Have you received your money yet for the bread price fixing settlement from Loblaws? I've seen quite a few people posting about it on social media. Actually, my wife got hers. You're either going to get $49.11, or if you participated in the Loblaw card program, you're going to receive $24.11. I'm getting the $49.11, and I can't wait to get it. When I get it, oh man, I'm going to feel like I'm so rich. Honey, I'm treating you to supper tonight. Grab your finest dress and high heels. We're going to go for some gas station sushi. Mwah!

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Cruise FM, the Western Conference Final is underway between the Vegas Golden Knights and Colorado Avalanche. And then in the Eastern Conference Final, which gets going tomorrow night, you got the Montreal Canadiens and the Carolina Hurricanes. I'm thinking it's going to be an Avalanche Hurricanes Stanley Cup, and then I'm going with the Hurricanes to win it.

0: 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Look, if it's great, we play it. 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

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I'm Mark Streamin on the free Cruise app and at our website. Apparently, if a flight attendant says these three words to you, they're flirting with you. Want a little something. Tell you what those three words are coming up in a few minutes.

There is this theory that if a flight attendant says these three words to you, they're maybe flirting with you. So here it is. Instead of a crew member, when you're deplaning, saying, take care or have a good day, if they say, see you later, it often means they have a crush on you and they're interested in more than just, you know, giving you pretzels and some tomato juice, if you know what I'm saying. So listen next time. If a flight attendant says that to you, you'll be turned back. Okay. Is it flirting, though? I mean, let's try it out. Hey. See you later. I mean, yeah, it sounds flirty and sexy when you play that music, but I mean, literally anything can sound flirty and sexy when you play that music. Pennzoil Platinum Engine Oil.

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This next song I'm about to play, I've probably heard it. You probably have heard it 1,000+ times. And yet for me, every time I hear it, I still get fired.

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I'm Mark. Keep listening for Bon Jovi songs. 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

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It's been a decade since their final show. And to relive that final show, CBC is going to re-air it this summer on August 22nd. Fans can watch the Tragically Hip, a national celebration concert on CBC, CBC Jam, CBC Music's YouTube page. It's going to be everywhere. So if you didn't see it the first time, if you haven't watched it, definitely something to think about checking out on August 22nd.

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0: Cruise FM. I was making fun of my wife yesterday because of the way she reacted to a bee, and then she just sent me a screenshot of a conversation her and her sister were having about some interactions that they've had over the years with bees and wasps. And there's one in particular that, yeah, if it happened to me, I'd probably be scared of bees and wasps too. I'll tell you what it was coming up in a couple of minutes.
1: Good.

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Cruise FM, I'm Mark. Yesterday I was making fun of my wife because of the way she reacted to a bumblebee, and it seems like this fear maybe runs in the family because her and her sister were chatting and just about different, you know, things that have happened over the years with bees and wasps to them. And then her sister shared one that happened to their cousin, which, yikes. So his name is Aaron. He was fishing when a wasp went up his shorts and stung him on his junk. Ow! Yeah, if that happened to me, I'd be traumatized and hate wasps and bees as well.

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2: The fact that a lot of singers secretly suffer from anxiety and depression always surprises most people who see their idols up on stage, larger than life and exuding nothing but confidence. But sometimes the two Jekyll and Hyde personalities collide and we get a song like this one. When Biff Naked dropped I Love Myself Today, you respected the transparency of the song and immediately identified with her struggles. And the fact that it's such a banger and not a depressing ballad is just so amazing. I mean, if your confidence is shaken, would you rather listen to, like, Beautiful by Christina Aguilera and have yourself a little cry, or maybe blast this one? It's Biff Naked, I Love Myself Today.

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I'm Mark. A few minutes ago, a Bon Jovi song played. Hopefully, you caught the keyword and texted it in. If you missed it, don't worry. Keep listening for Bon Jovi songs. You'll hear a keyword. You text it in, and then you could be flying away to see Bon Jovi this summer in New York City at Madison Square Garden.

Cruise FM. I'm Mark. My wife loves sending voice notes. Just recently, she sent me a 3.5-minute voice note. Buckle up. It's going to be a while. Well, then today, she sent me a 13-second one. I thought this could have been a text. You didn't need a voice note. I mean, now, to be fair, she was holding our baby, who's about 30 pounds, and it takes a lot of, a lot of hands and stuff to hold that guy. But if you were able to voice note, you probably would have been able to text. Anyway, why do I bring this up? I don't know. I like complaining about my wife. I'm just kidding.

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FM. It was announced today how much each World Cup soccer game is going to cost this summer. So games are being played in Vancouver and Toronto. Did you see how much it's going to cost? The number is astronomical. Tell you more about it coming up in a

Cruise FM, I'm Mark. So it was released today that each World Cup soccer game that's going to be played here in Canada this summer, there are 13, some are in Toronto, some are in Vancouver, going to cost $82 million. Each game! Outrageous! Different levels of government going to be paying for those games, including the federal government, so us as taxpayers, you know, footing the bill. Why does it cost that much money? $1.1 billion in total. Seems a little excessive. No wonder people have to give up their firstborn to get tickets to the World Cup.

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1: 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On the Cruise Facebook page, we asked this question. We wanted to know what the best campground was here in the province. We have a lot of them. We have a lot of lakes in Saskatchewan, and therefore we have a lot of really beautiful campgrounds. And I have to say, shout out to Sun Shadows at Good Spirit. Holy smokes, did they ever have a lot of comments.
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1: 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Now ask yourself, are you really living? If you're not, Cruise FM and Ozone are flying you away to see Bon Jovi at Madison Square Garden in New York City. 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

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Now ask yourself, are you really living? If you're not, Cruise FM and Ozone are flying you away to see Bon Jovi at Madison Square Garden in New York City.

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1: It's a big recall happening right now with Thermos. Thermos, the containers that you can use to store food or liquid. They're giving people diarrhea from E. coli if you eat your Thermos.
2: No.
1: You're going to... No, that's not the recall.
2: Yuck.
1: So it says here, if perishable food or beverages are stored in the container for an extended period of time, the stopper can forcefully eject when opened, which can result in serious impact, injury, and laceration hazards to the consumer.
2: Oh, my God.
1: Yeah.
2: So people can use that almost as a weapon, you think?
1: Well, I mean, yeah, that's the big concern for me is people are now knowing this. They're going to leave their Alphagetti in it too long. They're going to go hit up 7-Eleven, be like, everybody, give me the money in here.
2: He's
1: look
2: got
1: out.
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13: A quick thinking couple getting ready for an early work shift is being hailed as heroes after saving eight people and a dog from a house fire early Sunday morning in Radville. Samantha Taggart and Greg Stewart, who work in the oil field, spotted flames in their neighbor's Mann Avenue home around 4 a.m. and immediately sprang into action, kicking in a door to wake and evacuate the sleeping occupants. While the home was gutted by the fire, all eight residents who were gathered for an 86th birthday celebration escaped safely, with the fire chief crediting the couple's oil patch safety training and immediate 911 call for preventing a tragedy. The Kinsmen Foundation issued a public warning after a cyber incident allowed hackers to access personal donor data following Telemiracle 49. The breach potentially exposed names, email addresses, phone numbers, home addresses, and donation amounts, though financial details remain secure. Executive Director Danica Dinko stated that police have been notified and third-party security experts are investigating, while officials urge supporters to remain highly vigilant against unexpected emails or text messages claiming to be from the Foundation. And the Saskatchewan NDP is criticizing the provincial government following service disruptions at Life Labs locations over the Victoria Day long weekend. Health critic Keith Jorgensen reported being turned away from a Saskatoon clinic due to a planned SHA computer system upgrade, noting that 811 operators were unaware of the closures and directed patients to emergency rooms instead. While the SHA stated the outages were necessary for a province-wide update and were communicated in advance, the NDP is calling for better real-time reporting to prevent further chaotic management of the healthcare system. As always, you can check out all your local news stories at sasktoday.ca.
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1: A quick-thinking couple getting ready for an early work shift is being hailed as heroes after saving eight people and a dog from a house fire early Sunday morning in Radville. Samantha Taggart and Greg Stewart, who work in the oil field, spotted flames in their neighbor's Mann Avenue home around 4 a.m. and immediately sprang into action, kicking in a door to wake and evacuate the sleeping occupants. While the home was gutted by the fire, all eight residents who were gathered for an 86th birthday celebration escaped safely, with the fire chief crediting the couple's oil patch safety training and immediate 911 call for preventing a tragedy. The Kinsmen Foundation issued a public warning after a cyber incident allowed hackers to access personal donor data following Telemiracle 49. The breach potentially exposed names, email addresses, phone numbers, home addresses, and donation amounts, though financial details remain secure. Executive Director Danica Dinko stated that police have been notified and third-party security experts are investigating, while officials urge supporters to remain highly vigilant against unexpected emails or text messages claiming to be from the Foundation. And the Saskatchewan NDP is criticizing the provincial government following service disruptions at Life Labs locations over the Victoria Day long weekend. Health critic Keith Jorgensen reported being turned away from a Saskatoon clinic due to a planned SHA computer system upgrade, noting that 811 operators were unaware of the closures and directed patients to emergency rooms instead. While the SHA stated the outages were necessary for a province-wide update and were communicated in advance, the NDP is calling for better real-time reporting to prevent further chaotic management of the healthcare system. As always, you can check out all your local news stories at sasktoday.ca.
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2: Good morning, I'm Dave Thomas. The Saskatchewan Roughriders returned to the practice field yesterday for the first time since opening the preseason in Calgary on Monday. Joining them for the first time in camp was defensive back Tavon Campbell, who had been away on a personal matter. The 32-year-old says it won't take him long to catch up with the rest of the DBs.
3: We just gelled so much last year that we kind of made the playbook our own. So it's really just doing what we do. It's not really, hey, we're playing this play, make sure you know the exact calls and da-da-da-da. No, we just go out there, we play off each other. I know what Fields is going to do, Fields knows what I'm going to do.
2: Campbell and the Riders will be back on the field today, working out at Griffith Stadium, getting set for Saturday's preseason contest here in Saskatoon. We'll tell you all about it on the Red Zone Sports Bar's training camp report this afternoon at 3. Over to the Stanley Cup playoffs, where Dylan Coghlan scored his first playoff goal. Carter Hart made 36 saves, and the Vegas Golden Knights opened the Western Conference Final by holding off Colorado 4-2. By the way, Mitch Marner added an assist for Vegas to give him 19 points in this postseason. Take that, Toronto. Off the ice, the Buffalo Sabres are rewarding head coach Lindy Ruff for the team's breakthrough season. He has a new two-year contract extension after he guided the Sabres to their first Atlantic Division title since 2010 this past season. Back on the ice, Abby Rock scored twice to lead the Montreal Victoire to their first Walter Cup trophy with a 4-0 victory over the Ottawa Charge in Game 4 of the PWHL final last night. Over to the majors, Trey Savage outpitched Cam Schlittler in a marquee matchup between young aces, and the Toronto Blue Jays edged the New York Yankees 2-1. The teams wrap up their four-game series in the Bronx tonight. And the MVP looked like the MVP again. The Western Conference NBA Finals are all knotted up as Shai Gilgeous-Alexander bounced back from a subpar series opener to score 30 points as the Oklahoma City Thunder beat the San Antonio Spurs 122-113 last night. And that's your sports. Get the latest on your team delivered right to your phone with the Sports Cage Insider Report. 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
4: Anytime there, Cooper. Anytime.
1: Me?
4: Yeah.
1: Oh. You know what?
4: Welcome back.
1: It feels like Monday today. Weather is going to be pretty nice today. 20 degrees, mainly sunny. Pretty much the same for tomorrow. And then really nice for the weekend. You guys, there are no raindrops in the forecast. No precipitation whatsoever. With the potential of 34 degrees next week. Holy crap. About 25 for the weekend in a mix of sun and cloud. Whoa. As for right now, 6 degrees.
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0: 96.3 Cruise FM. It is Stacey and Joel with you. Good morning. It is, in fact, Thursday. I thought it was Monday, but whatever. Not an issue.
1: Well, you've had a weird week, though, right? You've been here gone and here and gone, and even you're here today, but up here, you're already on the weekend.
0: I'm gone. I am so gone.
1: Yeah, fair enough.
0: I did want to mention a couple of things very important. One of those being, we have a Bon Jovi keyword coming up this morning. It's probably going to be airing after 9 o'clock, so if you're listening right now, make note of that, please. It's your chance to get in on that flyaway to New York City to see Bon Jovi at Madison Square Gardens. And then also today, kind of a surprise, we got given a few more rider tickets for the preseason game on Saturday. I want to express how big of a deal this is. You can't get tickets anywhere else except winning them here on Cruise. So we're going to be doing that later this morning with another rousing edition of Perfect 10.
1: Had my afternoon nap ruined yesterday by none other than a government official from the federal government of Canada.
0: Are you serious?
1: I got the door knock, Stacey, for this. I got the census door knock.
0: They're coming to break your leg.
1: Yeah. Yeah. Here's the thing, though. We did our census, because did you get the call, or did you get a text, or what was it that you got?
0: I got a strongly worded text reminding me to hurry up and finish my census, which I had already done.
1: Right. Yeah, we've done ours, too, and I got the knock at the door. Yeah, and then, I'm just zonking out for my afternoon siesta, as I do around noon.
0: Yep.
1: And the door knocks. And I jump out of bed to go see, and the guy's already gone. He didn't even stick around long enough for me to put my pants back
0: how
1: on.
0: How rude. And,
1: I don't know. I afternoon nap in my gotch. That's a little detail you probably didn't know, need to know. But that's why I didn't get to the door in time, because I didn't want to answer the door in my underwear. You know, I didn't want to cause anybody to have, dirty thoughts. Unnecessary dirty thoughts.
0: Yeah, all of a sudden.
1: Right? With these long, delicious legs. So I put the pants on, ran to the door, had the letter there, and it was like threatening. You know, it's against the law to not fill out the census, and we have already done it. We did it a day late, but still, how do they not... This is my question is, how do they not know it was a digital form? It's not like we mailed it in. It's not like we wrote it out on paper and gave it to Canada Post, trusting that it would get there.
0: It should be an instantaneous update. And if not, like, I understand when you pay a bill, right? Where it's like, oh, if you already paid this bill, please disregard this message.
1: Yeah.
0: But it's an instant update on a website. Like, it's a form you filled out. It should be there.
1: It doesn't take 3 weeks for the data to get to Ottawa from here on the internet.
0: But if it does.
1: Happens quickly. I feel like the government is, they're like the mafia, right? Hitting you up if you don't do what they want. You lose the protection. They're just like, if the mafia was really bad with money and really disorganized, like just super disorganized, really fiscally irresponsible, that's what we're dealing with here.
0: Yeah,

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0: Stacey and Joel. They're like Michael Jordan and Dennis Rodman.
1: She's like Dennis Rodman because she's weird.
0: He's Michael Jordan because he has a gambling addiction.

0: Variety that rocks. 96.3 Cruise FM. Stacy and Joel with you. Good morning. We have one more pair of tickets to that Rider preseason game happening Saturday, Griffith Stadium against the Blue Bombers. There's no other way to get into this game, basically. You and I, Joel, we have the power in our hands, and it feels good. I'm not going to lie. We'll give those tickets away later this morning.
1: We have the power, and we're
0: going to
1: abuse it like you do.
0: Absolutely. Wah. The hoops that you will be jumping through are excessive.
1: It's going to be terrible for you.
0: It's going to be great. We all know that the job industry is very different now than it was, for instance, when you and I were younger. A new survey done by some, you know, professionals reveal a significant job market mismatch. Young Canadians looking for work are going online, right? 62% of small business employers, though, want them to be hired through, like, face-to-face connections.
1: Yeah.
0: Or, you know, one of those situations. They would much rather know something about the person they're about to hire.
1: So weird.
0: Instead of just hiring somebody online.
1: Well,
0: what a shocker that one is.
1: The young people want it like a dating app where you can be matched with a job and you swipe left to right, right?
0: Mm-hmm.
1: Plenty of jobs.
0: No commitment.
1: Plenty
0: of
1: jobs.
0: Show up on the day.
1: Is where you look for a job. But yeah, it has changed a lot. Do you remember being young, looking for a job, and then driving around the city, or having your parents drive you around and dropping off resumes?
0: Yes.
1: You know, just in an oversized suit that doesn't fit you properly. I got my hair in just a really neat part, like I never do it. And then dropping off these resumes at random businesses, trying to make
0: and
1: a good impression.
0: So incredibly, like, nervous about the whole situation.
1: Yeah.
0: Because, like, I'd never been through an interview at this point. I'm just dropping off a resume.
1: Yes.
0: And I'm sweating my bricks.
1: I mean,
0: sweating.
1: What are your bricks, Stacey? Do you want to clarify that figure of speech for us?
0: I don't know. I don't think I do.
1: Use your imagination. She's sweating her bricks, ladies and gentlemen. They're
0: sweating
1: very sweaty. Okay. Well,
0: say?
1: Sweating bullets. Yeah, that works better.
0: Okay.
1: I like that too. You could tell there's some of the old job application PTSD coming out right now. Because you're saying stuff like sweating bricks. I'm sweating bricks. Oh, shoot. I'll just see myself out of this interview right now. The other thing that's changed so much about the job application process is how when you used to apply for a job, you'd give them your home phone number. And then they would talk to whoever. Like, my brother would answer the phone and then sewer me. You don't want to hire him. He's a douche. He's not going to be a very good it's changed so much.
0: Yeah.
1: Some ways for the better, some ways definitely for the worse, too.
0: Yeah, uh-huh, yep.

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0: 96.3 Cruise FM, Variety that Rocks. It is Stacey and Joel here. Our phone number is 938-0963. You can text us if you're lonely. You can text us if you see something going on the roads that you'd like to report. We just got a text about 5 minutes ago from an unnamed individual. Good morning, Stacey and Joel. There's a big power outage on the west side of the city. Even the traffic lights are down, just to let you know. I'm not sure how big. Maybe it's just one block. Maybe it's multiple blocks. I'm not too sure how much of a power outage it is. I'm just looking at the roads. It doesn't look like everything's too slow on the west side.
1: Yeah, everything looks okay.
0: I don't know if you know this, but the west side of the city is like half the city. So that is, it's fairly vague. But if you do know more about that, feel free to text us or give us a call, 938-0963. So things may be dicey in traffic this morning because of the power outage. Things may be dicey in traffic this morning because the lights are working. If that's you driving down Warman Road, then that will be the case for you most likely. People are not happy about this pilot program, this test of new traffic signals that they've got on Warman Road for pedestrians to be able to get across the street safely. And the bus rapid transit, they have those platforms along there. It isn't operational yet, but they're just testing it out to see what it will be like.
1: And so that you can prepare for the fact that people will be crossing that road. Because right now, it's just cars only, 60 clicks all the way down, smooth sailing, beautiful and wonderful. And now it is not any of those things.
0: There's no reason to be crossing across Warman there to the west side of the street unless you're going to the cemetery. I mean, maybe you are. Mm-hmm. Maybe you're like, I'll just park in North Park and I'm going to walk to the cemetery. But other than that, there's no reason at this point. So it does feel like they're impeding traffic for fun to just see, hey, let's shake up this jar of ants and see what happens and watch them kill each other. That feels like it's a bit of what's going on here.
1: We also hate change. I think that's fair to say. Yeah. So the fact that this is happening just seemed like the construction was bad enough implementing those stops.
0: Yeah.
1: And now this actual, like, everything's done. Now you just need to stop and slow down because imaginary people are crossing right here. No, thank you.
0: Yeah.
1: No,
0: I think you and I, just to make it feel a little bit better, we should go down to Warman Road today and use those traffic signals indefinitely crossing back and forth just so we're not, help ease the, but by the way, the city's Facebook page, social media has been on fire the last few days with people really upset about it. One guy commented saying it would be faster to just take a sleeping bag and sleep at work than it is to drive home on Warman Road right now. Social media is a good way to let your thoughts be heard. There are better ways, though. Mm-hmm. Email the city, email your city councilor with your name, with your phone number, with your address to make it official, and let them know.
1: Make it a terse email.
0: Don't just use social email or social media. Like, actually, you know, you can phone them. They have, and I think they have to bring it up in council too. They have to.
1: Oh yeah,
0: they got to talk about it. So if you hate it, inundate them with emails. And make them talk about it. Make the city council meeting as inconvenient for them as it is for you driving down Warman Road. How about?

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0: 96.3 Cruise FM with Variety, The Rocks. You got Joel, you got the Coop, you got the whole team back together today after our one-day hiatus of me doing the show all alone. So welcome back,
1: Cooper. It was weird because Monday was the holiday. Yeah. I worked for a day. I was gone for a day. I'm all over the map.
0: I think that's a great schedule to keep, though. One day on, one day off, 2 days on, right? Yeah. And then two more days off. Yeah, it makes life a lot easier. So we had a text earlier about there is a big power outage on the west side. There are traffic signals that are out, and it's going to be fun getting to work today unless they get this resolved. I'm not exactly sure specifically where on the west side. Is it the southwest side? Is it the central area of the west side? Is it the north? Nobody seems to want to tell us. We just are being told that it's just the west side. So maybe it's the entire, although this, I'm, you know, you and I are technically on the west side right now, and I seem to have power. This microphone seems to be working.
1: Everything's good so far.
0: Yeah, we're good to go here. But if you have more information about that, feel free to text us at 938-0963. We also, coming up in the next hour, have some tickets. These are like the second last pair for the Rough Rider preseason game on Saturday. We're going to be giving those away at about 7:30 and 8 o'clock is where those are going to go out. So stick around for both of those things. Here's something you want to get in on. There's a class action lawsuit that is proposed against Apple for $250 million U.S. dollars. This is for here in Canada. They're suing them in U.S. funds, which is like $250 million U.S. is $3 billion Canadian. So yeah, it's quite a big lawsuit. And this one is for anyone who has an iPhone 15 Pro or Pro Max or iPhone 16, and the class action lawsuit alleges that that Apple claimed that it was AI ready and had all these AI capabilities, but they weren't ready for it, and it was false advertising. So $250 million. Are you going to get in on this one?
1: You know what? I think I can, because I'm pretty sure. Hold on. Yes. Yes. Yes, I have a 16.
0: You have a 16?
1: And I feel very personally victimized by the fact that the claims of AI were not backed up, and it's changed my life.
0: Yeah, honestly. I know. I was going to be depending on AI so much. So it's $250 million, and just to give you an idea, that sounds like a lot of money, but divided amongst the class, who knows what it will be. But just to give you something by comparison, the bread lawsuit, the Canadian bread-fixing class action, was for $500 million, right? And what was the maximum payout for that one? $50. So I wouldn't get set to retire on getting some of the class.
1: Damn it.
0: Yeah.

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1: Cruise News for the city of Saskatoon. 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Order the details now at saskatoon.ca/construction. A quick-thinking couple getting ready for an early work shift is being hailed as heroes after saving eight people and a dog from a house fire early Sunday morning in Radville. Samantha Taggart and Greg Stewart, who work in the oil field, spotted flames in their neighbor's Mann Avenue home around 4 a.m. and immediately sprang into action, kicking in a door to wake and evacuate the sleeping occupants. While the home was gutted by the fire, all eight residents who were gathered for an 86th birthday celebration escaped safely, with the fire chief crediting the couple's oil patch safety training and immediate 911 call for preventing a tragedy. The Kinsmen Foundation issued a public warning after a cyber incident allowed hackers to access personal donor data following Telemiracle 49. The breach potentially exposed names, email addresses, phone numbers, home addresses, and donation amounts, though financial details remain secure. Executive Director Danica Dinko stated that police have been notified and third-party security experts are investigating, while officials urge supporters to remain highly vigilant against unexpected emails or text messages claiming to be from the Foundation. And the Saskatchewan NDP is criticizing the provincial government following service disruptions at Life Labs locations over the Victoria Day long weekend. Health critic Keith Jorgensen reported being turned away from a Saskatoon clinic due to a planned SHA computer system upgrade, noting that 811 operators were unaware of the closures and directed patients to emergency rooms instead. While the SHA stated the outages were necessary for a province-wide update and were communicated in advance, the NDP is calling for better real-time reporting to prevent further chaotic management of the healthcare system. As always, you can check out all your local news stories at sasktoday.ca.
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2: Good morning, I'm Dave Thomas. The Saskatchewan Roughriders returned to the practice field yesterday for the first time since opening the preseason in Calgary on Monday. Joining them for the first time in camp was defensive back Tavon Campbell, who had been away on a personal matter. The 32-year-old says it won't take him long to catch up with the rest of the DBs.
3: We just gelled so much last year that we kind of made the playbook our own. So it's really just doing what we do. It's not really, hey, we're playing this play, make sure you know the exact calls and da-da-da-da. No, we just go out there, we play off each other. I know what Fields is going to do, Fields knows what I'm going to do.
2: Campbell and the Riders will be back on the field today, working out at Griffith Stadium, getting set for Saturday's preseason contest here in Saskatoon. We'll tell you all about it on the Red Zone Sports Bar's training camp report this afternoon at 3. Over to the Stanley Cup playoffs, where Dylan Coughlin scored his first playoff goal. Carter Hart made 36 saves, and the Vegas Golden Knights opened the Western Conference final by holding off Colorado 4-2. By the way, Mitch Marner added an assist for Vegas to give him 19 points in this postseason. Take that, Toronto. Off the ice, the Buffalo Sabres are rewarding head coach Lindy Ruff for the team's breakthrough season. He has a new two-year contract extension after he guided the Sabres to their first Atlantic Division title since 2010 this past season. Back on the ice, Abbey Rock scored twice to lead the Montreal Victoire to their first Walter Cup trophy with a 4-0 victory over the Ottawa Charge in Game 4 of the PWHL final last night. Over to the majors, Trey Savage outpitched Cam Schlittler in a marquee matchup between young aces, and the Toronto Blue Jays edged the New York Yankees 2-1. The teams wrap up their four-game series in the Bronx tonight. And the MVP looked like the MVP again. The Western Conference NBA Finals are all knotted up as Shea Gilgeous-Alexander bounced back from a subpar series opener to score 30 points as the Oklahoma City Thunder beat the San Antonio Spurs 122-113 last night. And that's your sports. Get the latest on your team delivered right to your phone with the Sports Cage Insider Report. 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
4: We had some reports earlier of a power outage on the west side of the city, infecting many areas. I've had a few texts just come in that the power is back on. I don't know if it's everywhere, but quite an outage. Confed, Park Ridge, Pacific Heights, Blairmore, the airport, Montgomery, Ag Pro Industrial, Fairhaven, the CN Yards. All of these areas were affected. Are they back on, all of them? A few areas. Hudson Bay Park is back on. Where else? I don't know. But yeah, we've got some texts about that. So it may be causing some inconvenience this morning. Just something to be aware of. 938-0963 is the number to text if you see anything else going on. As far as weather goes, it looks like a pretty reasonable day today. Not too bad. 20 is our high in the sunshine. Just one tiny little cloud to worry about. As per the Environment Canada forecast picture here, it's one cloud and a huge sun. Tomorrow, same thing, 20, one cloud, little cloud and a big sun. Saturday, hot day for the preseason game. By the way, we've got tickets to give away to that for the Rough Rider game coming up this hour. 24 degrees in the city, and then Sunday up to about 25. We could get temperatures in the 30s for next week. Let's not kill it. Settle down here, Environment Canada. Come on. 8 degrees right now in the city.
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0: Mission Control, we're locked in and ready to go. Stand by for launch. Everybody get your hands up. Check it out. Oh, oh, yeah, yeah.
6: Oh, well, anyway, that's the first time that's ever happened to me. I swear.
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0: 96.3 Cruise FM. It's Stacy and Joel. Good morning. Oh my gosh. We've got some tickets to give away this
1: morning. I was just
0: making
1: faces at her. So did it rattle you? Is that what's happening?
0: It rattles me sometimes, and this is one of those we wish we had cameras on the whole time so you guys could see what goes on in this place, but I digress.
1: Totally normal
0: we have
1: stuff.
0: A pair of tickets for the Rider preseason game coming up on Saturday at Griffith Stadium against the Blue Bombers. Joel and I will be broadcasting from there. That's going to be exciting. So that's coming up
1: That's the exciting part of the whole thing, by the way, is us. We're on location there. Who cares about the Riders? It's you
0: else.
1: And me. We're the big
0: We're going to be under a tent, hanging out, having the best time ever.
1: Wow.
0: I had a best time ever yesterday. I got to go on a field trip with my daughter to the zoo. It was
1: a real zoo.
0: Interesting. It was a real zoo. There was a forecast of like 60% chance of rain, potential thunderstorm. So I was like, well, this is great. You got to prepare. You got to bring extra boots and shoes and socks and umbrellas and what have you. But it was fun because you get to go on the bus with the kids to the zoo. You hang out. There was an educational program inside where we got to touch reptiles and ferrets and fun things like that. And then exploring the zoo, of course, was there too. We had lunch, and then we did like a scavenger hunt.
1: How was the smell on the bus? I've done a few field trips where I had to go on the school bus with the kids, and it's interesting. Mm. Lots of interesting smells that you don't expect.
0: It's nostalgic, I think, maybe it is a word to describe it. It's also, soggy kids.
1: Soggy kids.
0: You know, dirty shoes.
1: Wet dog smell mixed with farts and, all that stuff.
0: A little bit of everything.
1: It's a cherished memory.
0: I do have to say... Absolutely. It was a bit of a long day. We left the school at like 9 o'clock and we didn't get back till almost 3. And these poor little ones, they're like 7 years old, right? By the time, 1:30 rolled around, they were tapping out. They were falling like flies, crying, little meltdowns. They'd have some water and feel better for a little bit. And it was dramatic.
1: How are you? Were you crying and falling apart too? Or did you manage the outing all right? Because you were on that field trip. That field trip was a longer work day for you than you normally have when you're here.
0: Dude, 100%.
1: You put in like a solid 6 hours, right? That's...
0: And I was also responsible for other people's children.
1: Yeah.
0: And that is what's kind of creepy to me.
1: How many did you have in your little cluster?
0: I had 5 children, including my own.
1: Okay.
0: And so... being responsible for other people's children is strange, very strange. I know I'm there as a chaperone, but we're also in a zoo. Yeah. There's open water.
1: Of course. There are
0: angry geese everywhere you turn your head.
1: Peacocks?
0: And then, no, the peacocks
1: aren't
0: there
1: anymore. Oh, are they gone? They got rid of them?
0: They're gone.
1: Oh, man.
0: Yeah, that was always a fun time.
1: Yeah.
0: But what else was really strange is when we did finally get back on the bus, the teacher was like, okay, let's do attendance, make sure everyone's here. And for a split second, I was like, oh my God, please all be, even though like I knew everybody was there. It was stressful.
1: That panic moment.
0: Oh,
1: so you got
0: honestly,
1: all your kids back on the bus and they had all their limbs.
0: Back. All their limbs. A few of them fell asleep on the bus ride back home, and it was memories made. What can I say?
1: I never doubted your abilities. You crushed it.
0: Thanks, man.

0: Variety that rocks. 96.3 Cruise FM. They say breakfast is the most important meal of the day, but why have breakfast?
1: This tastes like boring.
0: When you could be having breakfast.
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3: It is time for the City of Saskatoon Daily Road Report. We have a couple things happening on First Avenue. The southbound parking and curb lanes closed at 21st Street East for some brick restoration. That sounds fun. They've already started. That should wrap up around 1 p.m. And then First Avenue North, the northbound parking lane is closed. The westbound parking lane is closed. At 23rd Street East for just general construction. That starts at 8 and it'll wrap up tomorrow at 5 p.m.
4: Something else to be aware of on Warman Road. Of course, there are those new traffic signals for the pedestrian crosswalks on Warman. But as well, on top of that, there will be a closure. Warman Road northbound, the median lane, closed from Circle Drive to Assiniboine Drive. They're inspecting the sewers, making sure they're okay. It's just for a few hours. They're going from 9 a.m. to 1 p.m. today, and then that'll be it.
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0: 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Coming up very soon, we've got very exclusive tickets, the Rough Rider preseason game. We're the only place you can get tickets, and we're going to be giving those away coming up in just a few minutes here, very, very soon. Like, I don't know, what, 10 minutes would you say? When? Five?
1: I think that's
0: eight,
1: a fair assumption.
0: 15?
1: Give or take.
0: Mm-hmm. It's we're in the window. We're in the fun zone. We're going to do the perfect 10 for those as well too. So that should be interesting. Never a dull moment. So get ready to be on your phone for that. Turns out a lot of people are on their phones these days, including kids. Kids are getting a lot of screen time, and it's great. They deserve all the screen time they can get because they're such good little girls and boys. It's a problem. Kids are getting too much screen time. The U.S. Surgeon General has issued an advisory warning that kids are having so much screen time, it's causing behavioral problems in them now, and that we need to rein it in. And I do think that is fair. That is a fair statement.
1: Yeah, and they're calling it a public health concern now. Like, it's amped up. It's not just like, hey, limit your kids' screen time. They're now making it so legit that they're saying some adolescents are spending like 8 hours a day online, which is more than they spend at school, more than they spend sleeping. So that's an issue.
0: And they're talking about how it's hurting their ability to learn, how their ability to communicate, to socialize, mm-hmm. to do activities, mm-hmm. to do all of those things. And that is, that. I would say that is a fair assessment. But just to play devil's advocate with the whole thing too, kids have always, there have always been dumb kids. There have always been kids who have behavioral issues.
1: Oh, like, think there's about, always been hyper kids.
0: You know, I was one of those kids that had a difficult time in school and had a hard time paying attention. I did it the old-fashioned way without needing an excuse like screen time. I'm just the genuine artifact, right? That's
1: you
0: the thing.
1: Are the OG.
0: Yeah, and I mean, you think back to when you were in school, there were kids eating glue. Right. You know, there's a kid sitting at the back of the class eating his boogers and someone else's boogers. All kinds of things where you're like, wow, this kid is not going to be doing anything too high tech, I would imagine. Right. So I don't know. Do you think it is the screen time or is it just kids?
1: I feel like kids have always been like they are, like we're just describing it here. It's just that now we're categorizing it differently, we're identifying it differently, and it's all peppered with a healthy dose of screens, right? Which, in my opinion, definitely doesn't help. And it's just, you know, we're not used to this new way of life yet.
0: Right.
1: We're just not.
0: Right.
1: And it's kind of scary, actually.
0: Yeah, instead of eating boogers, the kids are texting each other now, which, I don't know, which is better.

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0: 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Stacy and Joel with you. Good morning. It's time, as promised. We managed somehow to procure another pair of tickets for this preseason game. The Riders are in town. First preseason game in Saskatoon since 1991.
1: Since the 1900s,
0: you guys.
1: We found them in the they were stuffed in the couch. They're in between the cushions. Somebody left them there. So we're giving them away.
0: We're giving them away. The what are they called? Rough Riders are taking on the Bombers, is what I was trying to say. And what we would like to do is another round of Perfect 10. Basically, 10 trivia questions. If we pick you and you start, the minute you get one wrong, you get kicked out and we move to the next caller. So right now, 938-0963. That's the number you call. If you get kicked out in this game, you can call back in. Some people have come back in at question 9 and won the tickets. So
1: yeah. It's never over till it's over.
0: It's never over till it's over.
1: You ready to do this?
0: I'm ready. Are you?
1: Yeah, let's go to the phone line and find out who's there. Hello, Cruise FM.
2: Good morning, Joel.
1: Hi.
2: How are you?
1: Great. How are you?
2: Very good, thank you.
1: Who this?
2: This is Darren Sanders calling.
1: Oh, hi, Darren.
0: Hello.
1: We already did the pleasantries. Let's get right to it. Let's get into it.
0: Question one, Darren. In what city would you find the Colosseum?
2: The Colosseum.
0: Yes.
2: Oh, you can find that in Rome.
0: That is correct.
1: Good job.
0: Question two. In the Star Wars film, what's the name of Han Solo's Wookiee co-pilot?
2: Chewbacca.
0: Chewbacca's correct.
1: It sounded
0: question
1: like you said tobacco a bit there, but we'll give it to him. Tobacco.
0: Question number three. What singer is known as the Queen of Pop?
2: Britney Spears.
0: Oh, that is incorrect, Darren. Thank you so much for trying.
1: We're
0: moving to the next caller.
1: Hi, Cruz. Who's this?
3: This is Lana.
1: Lana, which singer is known as the Queen of Pop?
3: I'd have to say Madonna.
1: All right. We're back on track.
0: You are correct. Question number four. What is the hardest natural substance on Earth?
3: Diamond.
1: Good one.
0: That is correct, Lana. Nice work. Question five. What bird is the largest in the world?
3: Flamingo.
1: Oh, sorry,
0: good
1: Lana.
0: Try, Lana. You are out at question five. We're back to the phones.
1: Oh, hello. Is there someone there?
4: Hi.
1: Who's this?
4: Hi. This is Rick.
1: Rick, what's the largest bird in the world?
4: Ostrich.
1: Yes.
0: That is correct, Rick. Nicely done. Question six. Which legendary basketball player wore number 23 for the Chicago Bulls?
4: Michael Jordan.
0: That is correct. Question seven. What is the name of the fictional town where the Simpsons live?
4: Springfield.
0: That is correct.
1: You're on a
0: question
1: roll.
0: Eight. What what gas do humans need to breathe in order to survive?
4: Oxygen.
0: That is correct. Question number nine. What is the name of the puck used in the sport of curling?
4: The what?
1: The puck used in curling. What do they call them?
4: A rock.
0: We'll take a rock. It was
1: sure.
0: Stone, but yeah, same deal. Okay. And question 10, there, Rick, for the
1: Which one are you again?
0: We've had so many. Which fruit is famous for having its seeds on the outside?
4: Strawberry.
0: Tough one.
1: Oh, you got
0: strawberries.
1: It.
0: Correct.
1: That's number 10.
0: Nicely done, Rick. Two tickets to the basically standing room only now Rider game at Griffin Stadium on Saturday against the Blue Bombers. Just stay on the line, Rick. We'll get some details for you. And just a heads up, I'm confident we might have one more pair to give away tomorrow.
1: Ooh.
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0: 96.3 Cruise FM with Variety of the Rocks. You know, it's a 5K walk or run with the devil there from Van Halen. Just a more modernized version of that song. You can walk if you want. You don't have to run. You could do the walk with the devil.
1: Skip with the devil?
0: Yeah. Whatever you like, for sure. Absolutely. So you and I have been talking about this for a while. The bread settlement, the money has started to roll in. We were posting about it on our Facebook page yesterday. Some people got $50, $49.11. So
1: yeah,
0: the first round was $25, and it was a gift card. Did you know that? Did you remember that it was a gift card? I didn't remember. I thought it was just an e-transfer. I was in on the first round. It was long ago enough that I forgot that I got it. Then I got $24.11, and a lot of people getting the $49. Some people getting the $24.11. You, for this second round, got diddly squat. Zip zilch, because you didn't want to fill out a form.
1: Well, here's the thing. I love filling out forms,
0: but
1: sometimes when they're online, it's not as exciting. Like, I want a paper form. If they would have mailed me a letter and been like, "Dear Stacy, please be part of our
0: I'm sure you could have printed it off. You know, you could print it off and then fill it out by hand and then scan it and then email it back to them. I'm sure you could do it that way as well.
1: What? Next time, I'll do that for that iPhone one.
0: The iPhone one, there's an Apple class action that's happening now, too. But I made good on my promise. I did take my bread settlement money, and I stuck it in the VLT at Bugsy's in Market Mall. And I turned $20 into $355.
1: You took your bread money and you made some bread. Seriously,
0: I did. Yeah,
1: man.
0: Yeah.
1: I am impressed.
0: I know. I feel like I'm going to be doing this with every class action from now on. Every shred of free money that I get is going into gambling now, Stacey. I've turned over a new leaf. I gave up gambling probably about 10 years ago. It was right about the time when we had kids. And I just felt like, I don't know, there's this thing where you're taking money that could be used to buy diapers or baby formula and shoving it in a VLT. And there's a modicum of guilt that goes along with that, you know. And I listened to my heart at that time, and I stopped putting money in VLTs, and I feel like it might have been one of the biggest mistakes.
1: And now you're listening with your wallet.
0: No, you know what? I'm listening with my gut. My heart is full of crap. My gut is the one I should be listening to. And it told me to take that and start gambling again. And the story that I had that I told about how I bought my wife's engagement ring with gambling money, comedy and gambling money.
1: This is a sign that it needs to be part of your life.
0: Yes.
1: Like, honestly, you can't deny it. You have to, you know, accept it and run with it. And I'm here to support you as a friend.
0: It's the pillars of my marriage. It is gambling and also lawsuits. That's what a good marriage is built upon.
1: I would just quickly like to remind you that you did say you would give me $24.11 because I didn't take part in the bread settlement.
0: No, but that was if I hit the vault breaker.
1: You owe me some bread.
0: No, I didn't win the vault breaker.
1: Oh, okay.
0: That was the caveat, so I'm sorry, my friend. Get your own bread money.
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2: A quick-thinking couple getting ready for an early work shift is being hailed as heroes after saving eight people and a dog from a house fire early Sunday morning in Radville. Samantha Taggart and Greg Stewart, who work in the oil field, spotted flames in their neighbor's Mann Avenue home around 4 a.m. and immediately sprang into action, kicking in a door to wake and evacuate the sleeping occupants. While the home was gutted by the fire, all eight residents who were gathered for an 86th birthday celebration escaped safely, with the fire chief crediting the couple's oil patch safety training and immediate 911 call for preventing a tragedy. The Kinsmen Foundation issued a public warning after a cyber incident allowed hackers to access personal donor data following Telemiracle 49. The breach potentially exposed names, email addresses, phone numbers, home addresses, and donation amounts, though financial details remain secure. Executive Director Danica Dinko stated that police have been notified and third-party security experts are investigating, while officials urge supporters to remain highly vigilant against unexpected emails or text messages claiming to be from the Foundation. And the Saskatchewan NDP is criticizing the provincial government following service disruptions at Life Labs locations over the Victoria Day long weekend. Health critic Keith Jorgensen reported being turned away from a Saskatoon clinic due to a planned SHA computer system upgrade, noting that 811 operators were unaware of the closures and directed patients to emergency rooms instead. While the SHA stated the outages were necessary for a province-wide update and were communicated in advance, the NDP is calling for better real-time reporting to prevent further chaotic management of the healthcare system. As always, you can check out all your local news stories at sasktoday.ca.
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3: Good morning, I'm Dave Thomas. The Saskatchewan Roughriders returned to the practice field yesterday for the first time since opening the preseason in Calgary on Monday. Joining them for the first time in camp was defensive back Tavon Campbell, who had been away on a personal matter. The 32-year-old says it won't take him long to catch up with the rest of the DBs.
4: We just gelled so much last year that we kind of made the playbook our own. So it's really just doing what we do. It's not really, hey, we're playing this play, make sure you know the exact calls and da-da-da-da. No, we just go out there, we play off each other. I know what Fields is going to do, Fields knows what I'm going to do.
3: Campbell and the Riders will be back on the field today, working out at Griffith Stadium, getting set for Saturday's preseason contest here in Saskatoon. We'll tell you all about it on the Red Zone Sports Bar's training camp report this afternoon at 3. Over to the Stanley Cup playoffs, where Dylan Coghlan scored his first playoff goal. Carter Hart made 36 saves, and the Vegas Golden Knights opened the Western Conference final by holding off Colorado 4-2. By the way, Mitch Marner added an assist for Vegas to give him 19 points in this postseason. Take that, Toronto. Off the ice, the Buffalo Sabres are rewarding head coach Lindy Ruff for the team's breakthrough season. He has a new two-year contract extension after he guided the Sabres to their first Atlantic Division title since 2010 this past season. Back on the ice, Abby Rock scored twice to lead the Montreal Victoire to their first Walter Cup trophy with a 4-0 victory over the Ottawa Charge in Game 4 of the PWHL final last night. Over to the majors, Treyu Savage outpitched Cam Schlittler in a marquee matchup between young aces, and the Toronto Blue Jays edged the New York Yankees 2-1. The teams wrap up their four-game series in the Bronx tonight. And the MVP looked like the MVP again. The Western Conference NBA Finals are all knotted up as Shai Gilgeous-Alexander bounced back from a subpar series opener to score 30 points as the Oklahoma City Thunder beat the San Antonio Spurs 122-113 last night. And that's your sports. Get the latest on your team delivered right to your phone with the Sports Cage Insider Report. 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
5: Cruise weather, nice looking day today. Very sunny. We're just going to get a little bit of cloud this afternoon, but nothing to worry about. No rain in the forecast, which is nice to hear. 20 is our afternoon high today, so it's going to be a great one. Tomorrow, 20 as well to kick off the weekend. Saturday for the Rough Rider preseason game, we're talking 24 in the sunshine. Sunday up to 25. We could get temperatures into the 30s for next week. Right now, it's 10 degrees.
6: Our birth certificate says CFWDFM, Saskatoon. But the back of our jersey says

0: 96.3 Cruise FM with Variety, The Rocks. It's Stacey and Joel. It's Thursday morning. We've got another Bon Jovi keyword coming up very soon. And by very soon, I mean somewhere within the next hour to 2 hours. It won't be more than 2 hours. It probably won't be less than an hour. It's going to be somewhere in that range. So 938-0963 is the number to text when you hear the keyword. Get yourself another juicy, greasy entry to go see stinky, beautiful entry to go see Bon Jovi. That's that's coming up. What's going on right now, though? The city of Saskatoon police are doing a traffic blitz called the STEP program. And the acronym, what does it stand for here? It is, I'm just looking for it. Come on, Joel. You got to be more
1: selective
0: organized.
1: Traffic enforcement program.
0: Oh, yeah. And so they're looking for irresponsible drivers, people doing things that are illegal, running stop signs, speeding, distracted driving.
1: Tinted windows.
0: Yeah. Spoilers that are too big, loud stereos, douchey cars, trucks with
1: F.
0: Trudeau signs

0: on them, you're going to get in trouble for everything. Yeah, you do drive a douchey car, though. Super. But it fits you.
1: Nissan Rogues, pff, total douche cars.
0: Yeah. Driving around with your white sunglasses in it, right?
1: That's me. That is me.
0: I feel like, first of all, I haven't seen them doing the... it's supposed to be this big blitz. I haven't seen them anywhere.
1: I did a bit of driving around yesterday.
0: I didn't notice that they were busting anybody, so maybe we're just in the wrong areas of the city. I'm not too sure. I do feel like the name of the program isn't super intimidating either. Like, it isn't gonna... The step traffic enforcement program, to
1: step
0: me, doesn't
1: by step.
0: Strike a lot of fear.
1: Not overly.
0: No,
1: not overly.
0: I feel like they need to work on their acronyms a little bit. And how about one of the ones that I was thinking about? Saskatoon Units Coordinating Knowledge Interdiction of Traffic is, and that would be the Suck It program, right? That's Operation
1: Suck It.
0: That one
1: rolls right off the tongue.
0: Yeah.
1: Mm-hmm. What about this one? And I thought this one was very targeted. Drivers obviously underestimate cops' hyped up enforcement blitz.
0: Mm-hmm. That would
1: the
0: be,
1: douche blitz.
0: Oh, yeah, the douche blitz. Yeah. Well, that would be good for catching people like you, too. So that would be.
1: Exactly.
0: Yeah.
1: I'm in trouble.

0: 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Variety that rocks. They say breakfast is the most important meal of the day. But why have breakfast?
1: This tastes like boring.
0: When you could be having breakfast.
2: It's like someone is petting kittens in my mouth.
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9: Stacey and Joel, they're like Sidney Crosby and Yevgeny Malkin.
0: She's Crosby because she likes eating at Tim Hortons.
9: And he's Malkin because he's tall and kind of funny looking.

0: 96.3 Cruise FM. It's Stacy and Joel. Good morning. This is interesting. The government has decided to give a 2-year extension on alcohol excise duty relief. Yes, I said duty. Basically, they're capping the annual inflation adjustment on beer, spirit, and wine excise duties at 2%. So
1: in Saskatchewan, right? This is just a Saskatchewan thing. They're making a special exception for us. They're giving us a booze bailout, if you will.
0: A booze bailout. It's basically what it is. It ends up being a tax relief for some of the brewers. And it should save them about, I don't know, $90,000 in taxes on the next fiscal year.
1: Yeah.
0: And it's just really strange that we're the ones getting a booze bailout. I thought we did pretty well in the booze department
1: in
0: Saskatchewan.
1: That does weird me out, and it does kind of bother me, because we do have a reputation for being the, we're some of the heaviest drinkers in the country, right, here.
0: I guess just not heavy enough. We need to pull up our socks and do better.
1: Do your part. Help everyone out. Buy a six-pack. It is a sad sign of the times. People aren't drinking as much as they used to. To me, this feels like, because BC, they have a reputation for being the pot-smoking, you know, we're the hippie, granola, pot-smoking province of Canada. Could you imagine if the government had to go in, they're like, listen, we're going to be bailing out all of the pot producers of BC. It'd be like, what is happening? Mm-hmm. That doesn't make any sense for them to need a bailout. That's the same here. We drink Pilsner, Stacey. That is one of the most disgusting beer. We're so dedicated to drinking.
0: Hey now.
1: But that's it right there. The fact that you like it and defend it shows the dedication, but it's just we're slipping.
0: But we have a problem.
1: It's a sad sign of the times.

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0: Mighty the Rocks, 96.3 Cruise FM. It's Stacy and Joel here. The city of Saskatoon has been doing another test pilot program along Warman Road. It just launched this week, and it's going so well. They put in a couple of new pedestrian crosswalks along there to make it so that pedestrians can cross Warman Road in the middle of the fastest, busiest part of it safely. Mm-hmm. So for as long as I've known this city, that has been one of the smoothest, well-flowing sections of the city, other than when it's construction. But other than that, you drive down Warman and you fly. You get between Circle and 33rd with very little problem or very little slowdown. Not anymore, my friend. Those days are over.
1: They're so far over.
0: I don't know if they're over forever. Are they over forever? Because it is just a test.
1: I don't know. It's just a test, but let's face it. They're going to implement this bus rapid transit system. The buses are going to be dropping people off right by the cemetery.
0: Not necessarily.
1: In the middle of this beautiful road.
0: Not necessarily.
1: Well, you think they're going to pull it back?
0: You know what? If people are pissed off enough, I do. Because look what happened on First Avenue here in downtown, where they backpedaled on their whole plans to reorganize. Was it First or was it Second Avenue? First Avenue, right?
1: It's First, yeah.
0: They backpedaled on all of it, and it's back to the drawing board, right? Because so many businesses and business owners in downtown spoke out about it and how it was going to hurt their ability to make money and to run their businesses and for the downtown area.
1: They put in the stops already. The stops are there.
0: I know they have the stops in there. But what do you, do you keep moving forward even though, are we pot committed to this?
1: Can we not just spend so much money?
0: Walk away while we're ahead. We have spent a lot of money, but that's nothing new. The city spends stupid. This is bureaucracy. They spend a lot of money on a lot of things that don't end up going through.
1: True.
0: Look at the federal government with all the different apps and different programs they've launched, and that they just abandoned ship on after hundreds of millions of dollars invested. Right. So I don't know if it's ever too late, but I do feel like this whole bus thing, for me personally, and this is my perception of it, but it feels like, you know, when you have somebody in your family who's just a bad gift giver and they don't know you, and it'll be like, maybe they'll buy you for your birthday, they'll buy you a bowling ball because they love to bowl and they want you to bowl too, but you have no desire to bowl. You're not interested in it. You've tried it. It's enough. You don't want to bowl. I feel like for me anyway, my perception of it, of the city and what they're doing, it feels like they're that gift giver where they're like, this is the gift that you need. No. I know you don't. I know you say you don't want it, but you just don't know how good this will be. We're going to give it to
1: you. I know you don't take the bus. I know you don't. The pedestrians will be safe. Trust me. You'll love it.
0: This is what it feels like.

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0: 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It is Stacy and Joel with you. We've talked lots about screen time and kids and how impactful it is, and even with teenagers as well, on development and mental health. And in the States, they've actually taken it a step further. The U.S. Surgeon General, which is like the big shots, have now basically said excessive screen time is a public health concern.
1: Yeah.
0: And it warns that toddlers, who quite often are starting before they turn one, and adolescents are spending like 8 hours a day online, which is more
1: than
0: they spend sleeping or at school.
1: Yeah.
0: And so, you know what? It is actually now becoming a public health concern, which is so crazy that that's where we are right now.
1: I mean, kids have always, here's the thing though, if they're talking about behavioral issues, kids have always been behaviorally challenged as long as I've known children, which is like for the entirety of my life.
0: We just used to say that kids, he's hyper.
1: Yeah.
0: Kids just hyper.
1: Right.
0: But now it's being accentuated by, screen time addictions and stuff like that.
1: Yeah. What were you like as a kid? I bet you were a bit of a narc. Hey, teacher's pet.
0: You know, I got in trouble once. I made up a story about a teacher grabbing me and pulling me back into the school.
1: Oh, wow.
0: And I embellished a lot of that story, and it was principal's office, parents, me getting called out, breaking, confessing, crying.
1: Yeah.
0: I was in so much trouble.
1: Well, you could have like potentially ended a teacher's career there with your little tall tale.
0: I know.
1: Your stretch of the truth. Wow.
0: That was the worst I did, though. That was the worst of it,
1: honestly. You know what? And you pulled it off all without screen time, so good on you.
0: So in your face.

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2: 1999's American Psycho by Canadian band Treble Charger landed on Big Shiny Tunes 5, so instant cred right there. While the song was nominated for Best Single at the 2001 Juno Awards, and every late 90s teenager with their JNCO jeans will mostly remember it from two Oscar-worthy motion pictures.

0: 96.3 Cruise FM with Variety That Rocks. Good morning. Hope you're having a good day. You got Stacy and Joel here. We have a pretty decent day in Saskatoon. You know what? I'm looking at the forecast, and you know what I don't see on there? I don't see any precipitation. None.
1: Nope.
0: Zero. Zilch.
1: No flurries.
0: None.
1: No sleet.
0: Nothing.
1: No,
0: it's just all
1: nothing.
0: Sunshine with just a little bit of cloud here and there. But tonight we're going to drop down to about, 20 is the high today. Tonight down to 4. Tomorrow 20 as well. Saturday 24. Sunday 25. Into the 30s for next week. And then the week after that, supposed to be in the 40s. No, I don't know about the week after that. But that'd be crazy. It's 13 right now.

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0: 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It's Stacey and Joel here. By the way, we've got another keyword for Bon Jovi coming up shortly. 938-0963 is your way to text in, get qualified to see that band in New York City at Madison Square Garden. We're talking about this earlier. I did fill out my census. My household, well, I shouldn't say I did. My wife filled it out. But my household has been represented in this round of the census. You did yours as well, right?
1: Mm-hmm, and I did, yes.
0: I was giving you a hard time because they were texting you, threatening you to fill out your census and just thinking, you know, because you're a lawbreaker. You're usually just a general badass.
1: And I am a total badass.
0: Yeah.
1: And it was a gentle reminder from the government being like, well, if you've already done it, it's okay, but just do it now.
0: Yeah.
1: And so I was like, geez.
0: I got the knock at the door yesterday.
1: Yeah, that's insane.
0: And the chud interrupted my nap, too, which I was just settling in. I'd had my afternoon tea. You know, I had my face mask on. I was getting ready. I had the cucumbers on my eyes, getting ready to go for sleep. And then the door knocks. I had to get dressed, obviously, throw on my bathrobe and run to the door with the face cream that keeps me so youthful still on my face there. And he had already left. He had left, but I got the note in the mailbox about it. You have to fill it out. It's a criminal offense to not fill it out, right?
1: Well, and this is crazy because we did talk about this quite a few times where it's like, do your census or else this is going to happen.
0: Yeah.
1: I've had the text. You've had the door knock. What is next?
0: Well, how are they so disorganized? That's what I want to know too, right?
1: Exactly, because we both did it. It should be instantaneously updated. Where's this giant spreadsheet that they're working off of?
0: They're wasting manpower and taxpayer money sending people around harassing people, texting them, or showing up at their house for people who have already filled out the census, right? And then the other thing, like you said, you got the text, I got the phone call. You know what comes after those two things is the criminal record. Which is...
1: Is it?
0: Yeah, it seems like... I mean, that kind of escalates quickly, too, if you ask me.
1: That was fast. That was very fast.
0: Yeah, you didn't fill out your census within a week? Well, now you can no longer travel internationally. Oh, you did fill it out? Oh. Well, still, you're getting a criminal record. Oops, our bad. Right?

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These five boys from New Jersey released 16 studio albums, sold over 150 million records, took home one Grammy, six Billboard Touring Awards, two World Music Awards, and an induction into the Rock and Roll Hall of Fame. 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

0: variety that rocks. 96.3 Cruise FM. Stacey and Joel, that does it for us. It's been a slice today. Congratulations going out to Rick. Rick scored a surprise pair of Rider tickets for the preseason game on Saturday. This is going to be a huge deal. We haven't had a preseason game in Saskatoon since 1991. As I mentioned, since the 1900s, you guys.
1: The 1900s.
0: That was exciting. We did a round of Perfect 10 with him, and we do have one more pair for tomorrow. So if you were like desperate to get in, you missed out today, one more chance for you tomorrow. That's happening. And then, yeah, we're broadcasting from the game at Griffiths on Saturday. And I just got some insider information from Dave Thomas, voice of the Saskatchewan Rough Riders. They're bringing along this like Titan screen that is going to be on the field as a Jumbotron, which is doesn't get busted out very often. So that's going to be there. It's going to be so fun.
1: It's funny that they bring their own Jumbotron. Do we do that when we go to games? Like if we're going to go to play in Calgary, do we bring our own Jumbotron too? It's like, no, we don't need yours. We brought ours. We're going to show our highlights.
0: I think when it comes to, because it's a university field, right?
1: Yeah.
0: So it's not quite the same as the big old CFL fields.
1: Yeah.
0: I get it. It's like bringing your own bedding to someone's house. I want my own pillow, okay?
1: I like when you get invited to somebody's house for dinner, you bring your own supper with you.
0: Yeah, no, don't worry. I brought pizza.
1: I brought my thing. I don't trust you with it. Yeah. Well, it's been nice having you back. It was a long, grueling effort that I had to put in yesterday. Doing the job of one person as one person is very tough.
0: Double duty.
1: Yeah. Well, no, it's actually
0: your favorite kind.
1: Right now, you and I are doing half duty. We're half duty, right?
0: That's true.
1: Yeah. We do the job of one person, you and I put together, and I don't even think we do it that great. So.
0: Here's to us.
1: Here's to us. All right. You have a great day. On that note, I'll smell you later.
0: Ta-ta for now.

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2: Happy Thursday, everybody. It's Sean. I hope you guys are having yourselves a good one. I'm in trouble this morning because I stayed up too late last night. Stayed up past my bedtime. To be fair, though, I mean, the person who set my bedtime was me, so I'm just kind of in trouble with myself. That is one of those things. As you get older, like when you're younger, you can't wait to have a bedtime. And then when you're older, you just self-assign yourself a bedtime. I'm just mad at me.

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1: I have some family coming to stay with me and my wife for the next few days. It's actually going to be the first time there is a baby in my house, which I didn't really realize until 2 seconds ago. I've never had a baby in my house. 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I don't know who's going to be more disturbed by it, me or the cats. 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The difference is that the baby starts to cry, the cats can go hide in the closet. I do that. You know, people are going to think I'm weird.

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1: 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I'm Dave Thomas, voice of your Saskatchewan Roughriders. 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
1: I was reading the story about a Lyft driver who was trying to scam people by attempting to charge them $75 damage fees by using AI-generated photos. 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So it very clearly showed that it was a fake photo. 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We have all this modern technology that people attempt to commit crimes with, but the one advantage we have is that no matter how good the tech is, people are still stupid.

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1: I had the street sweepers out on my road this morning. 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
1: Happy pre-Friday, a.k.a. Thursday, everybody. I had to get gas yesterday, which always makes me appreciate the fact that I drive a car. Because, you know, gas is expensive, right? But the difference for me is that when I see the number going up, it's not a full existential crisis for me. I'm not sitting at it thinking, that number goes up anymore, I might have to take out a second mortgage. For me, it's more of a, I get an anxious, nervous sweat in my lower back.

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1: Settled in last night. 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Me and the wife watched the finale. The wife. She hates when I call her the wife, so I call her the wife all the time. Just a bugger. She normally responds by calling me the idiot. But anyways, we watched the finale. What'd you guys think of it, if you watched it yet? I'd give it like a pretty solid meh. 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It was just fine. 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It was fine. If I had to give it a rating, I don't know. Like 6.8 crowbars out of 10. If you watch the finale, you understand the crowbar reference.

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1: I saw today that Pizza Hut franchises are restoring their classic 80s looks in their restaurants, bringing back vinyl booths, Pac-Man arcade games, which is sick, and like old school looking lamps and stuff. 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How about you bring back the buffet? 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
1: Finally was able to replace the bulb in my microwave light, so it's back up and operational. 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

tough too when you're in the middle of making soup and you realize your can opener broke, and guess what? 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
1: I think I'm going to have to try to make these at home. The Washington Nationals, Major League Baseball team, are serving hot dog fries at games now. It literally looks like someone just sliced up hot dogs into shoestring fries. And I'll tell you right now, out of all of the weird ballpark things I've ever seen, this is the first one I saw that was a great idea. I can't believe it took this long for somebody to come up with them. Now all I can think about is hot dog fries. I seriously had a dream about them last night after I saw this. Is something wrong with me?
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1: I just watched a video that allowed me to witness something I've never seen before. A bear. A bear afraid. The video showed a bear being chased by a moose. The first time I've ever seen a bear with fear in its eyes. I didn't realize moose were that scary. They are fast and they are vicious. I mean, moose really are just deer on TRT.
0: Not too much. Just the right amount of talk to go along with an all-star playlist.
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1: This falls into the category of hell no. Watched a video today of somebody renovating a house. They tore down a wall to discover a door that they did not know was there that led to a basement that they did not know was there. And the basement looks exactly how you think the basement looks, like something out of the Texas Chainsaw Massacre. They actually, I can't believe they opened that door. I'll tell you right now, if I ever discovered a mysterious door in the house I just bought, I'm moving. I'm especially moving if it opens up a basement that looks like it might house a suit made out of somebody's skin.

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That's what this hour is all about. 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
1: Happy Thursday, everybody. It's Sean. This time of year is a tough one for all of my fellow highly allergic people. I was never allergic to anything until I moved out here, and then I became allergic to everything. The reason why it's tough is because I'm sure, like most people, I also love the smell of fresh cut grass or right after it rains. I love that smell. But the only problem is now is I'm highly allergic to it. But it's worth it. But you have to, you know, weigh the options. It's like, is the fragrance tap dancing on your nostrils worth you sneezing so hard that you feel like you've broken your back? It's a decision we all have to make before you take a reactant.

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1: That'll do it for me. You guys have yourselves a fantastic rest of your Thursday. I will be talking to you again tomorrow. 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
1: You know what I don't care about?
2: What?
1: I don't care about this Golden Knights and Avalanche series.
2: Well, you know I do, since the beginning.
1: Well, you've been a big fan since day number one with the Golden Knights.
2: As soon as they launched their jerseys, I remember being like, wow, that's gold. I like gold.

0: Brad and Evan.
1: Hey, time to talk hockey because it's back. Oh, that was a long night, long one night without the NHL.
2: It was.
1: You know?
2: It's tough.
1: Montreal Victoire. They won the PWHL Walter Cup trophy, too.
2: That's right.
1: You know, but it's a big deal.
2: That's
1: big deal.
2: The Stanley Cup of the PWHL.
1: It is. Yeah. That's the Walter Cup, Chad. The Stanley Cup, though, could be going to the Golden Knights. It could also be going to the Avalanche. But game one was last night. Did you watch it?
2: I watched a portion of the third period, yeah.
1: Yeah. 4-2 was the final.
2: Yeah.
1: 4-0 for a while.
2: 3-0.
1: Oh, 3-0. Okay, I didn't watch. I just...
2: And then at one point, it looked like Colorado could be making a run back.
1: Oh, yeah?
2: In the third period, and then Vegas got an empty netter, and then that was it.
1: Oh, that'll usually do it.
2: Kale McCarr gone, though? That hurts, right? Was McCarr gone?
1: I'm sure he was. I didn't watch. I don't know.
2: McKinnon, he's a damn good hockey player, but you can't sleep on Vegas.
1: No. You can't at all.
2: Yeah,
1: I really don't care about that series. but tonight it's Carolina and Montreal. I think a lot of people in Canada will be watching that one.
2: I think we've all got to agree, right, that it's time for a Canadian team to win. Like it is. It's time.
1: I'm tired of hearing Americans, oh, we got the Stanley Cup, because then it's always the Canadian comeback is how many players are Canadian on your team.
2: It's usually 60%.
1: Yeah, something like that, right?
2: Yeah.
1: So, yeah, I agree, though. It would be nice for a Canadian team to end up getting the Cup, and I've been saying for years it's going to be the Oilers will be the next one, but starting to lose hope in that now. Starting to doubt myself, and I don't do that often, Chad. Don't do that often at all.
2: Yeah, so, well, it won't be Vancouver or Toronto, I'll tell you that much. Remember how much they had Calgary? They all suck, huh? Yeah.

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1: Late night television history will be made tonight at a theater that has seen many late night history events happen. 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
1: It's the last show for Stephen Colbert tonight.
2: Yeah, and they've kept it pretty quiet who's going to be on there.
1: Yeah, I mean, I've said this before. I used to watch The Late Show all the time with Stephen Colbert. I really used to watch it with Letterman.
2: Yeah.
1: But then I watched it with Colbert. I liked him. I actually went to a live taping and, you know, it was fun to be there. But he just got too political, and I know
2: he always was.
1: Well, he always was.
2: But now it was a new extreme.
1: Yeah. Well, I mean, the Colbert Report.
2: That was a character.
1: It was a character, but it was super political. That's what it was. It was a political satire show.
2: Yeah.
1: And then he was on the Daily Show before that, which is political. And then he took it to TV. But it was just like his entire monologue was always super political. And
2: that's it.
1: And I mean, he leans the way I kind of lean a lot of the time. But even then, I was like, okay, like, just make me laugh, man. Like, you know what I mean?
2: You can do politics, because they always did.
1: Yeah. Letterman didn't. Letterman didn't.
2: He did some, not this way. He would make fun of, like, one of my favorite segments was his George W. Bush segment, where he'd make a funny face, and that's all it was. It was just like... I forget exactly what it was called, but they'd pan to a shot of George W. Bush making a funny face, and then that would be it. That's all it was. So that was the extent of Letterman's political talk.
1: My favorite Letterman bit was actually one that him and Colbert did last week when they threw stuff off the roof of the Ed Sullivan Theater.
2: Oh, yeah.

0: Letterman used to always do that. He used to always throw CBS property off the letter, off the roof. And Colbert actually said before the segment that when he signed on to The Late Show, that was the first thing they told him. They said, listen, you're not going to be doing what Letterman did and throwing stuff off the roof of this building. We're not going to allow you to do that. And Colbert was like, well, whatever, I'm out of here. I don't care anymore anyway, so let's do this. And they threw a couple chairs off the roof.
1: That's funny.
0: They haven't... I don't know who's going to be on the show tonight. He's had... The people that I thought would be on the show, he's already had on leading up to it.
1: Foo Fighters, Springsteen, those are two of the musical acts I thought...
0: Jon Stewart was on the other night.
1: Mm-hmm.
0: I figured he would be a last show guest. There'll be somebody big. I would guess... There will be some very big names. I don't know if
1: Jon Stewart, maybe.
0: Well, Jon Stewart was on last week. That's what I said.
1: Oh, I wasn't listening.
0: But he, I think, or earlier this week, he was on already.
1: Oh, right, right.
0: But they had, he wheeled out two Lazy Boy chairs, actually, and said, this is your future. And then they sang some inspirational Rise Up song because he had to show them the feature about how you don't have to stand up to get out of the chair, about how it has the lifting feature.
1: Ooh.
0: And they played this inspirational Rise Up song. One of actually Colbert's favorite artists came out and sang it as they were, yeah. So anyway, watch it tonight. Don't watch it tonight, whatever you want to do, but it could be an interesting show.
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2: Let's start with hockey, where the Montreal Canadiens visit the Carolina Hurricanes tonight in Game 1 of the NHL's Eastern Conference Final. Montreal is coming off a 7-game series win over Buffalo, which ended with a 3-2 overtime road win on Monday. Meanwhile, Carolina hasn't played since May 9th after back-to-back sweeps of Ottawa and Philadelphia. Meantime, the Vegas Golden Knights landed the first blow in the NHL's Western Conference Final last night. Vegas beat Colorado 4-2 thanks to an early 3-0 lead and a 36-save effort from Carter Hart. To the majors, the Toronto Blue Jays are in New York to take on the Yankees in the finale of their 4-game series tonight. Toronto won 2-1 last night after the game was delayed for more than 2 hours by rain. However, the Jays did get some bad news as Jose Berríos will miss the rest of the season after undergoing Tommy John surgery yesterday.
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0: 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Mm. New York City.
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1: That's our sponsor.
0: And this is for the cruise flyaway. 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Also thanks to YXC Auto, Guardian Roofing and Exteriors, and Zach's Home Hardware. You're going to hear the keyword. Mm-hmm. You're going to text that in to 306-938-0963. And then you're going to hear a Bon Jovi song. And then coming up on June 1st, we could give you a call. And you could be winning that trip.
1: You could.
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1: Evan and I take performance-enhancing drugs.
2: No, we don't.
1: That's what keeps us so sharp every day, and that's what keeps us elite in the radio world. Well, I mean, you don't know you do, but I slip it into your coffee every morning. But performance-enhancing drugs. Bad? Good? What are we thinking?
2: You probably didn't hear what I said. I tried to go off mic when I said it, but
1: no, it's a blue pill that I put in here.
2: Oh, that's what, hey, so you could hear what I said.
1: Yeah, I heard you.
2: Okay,
1: yeah,
2: maybe other people do.
1: You know how I heard you?
2: How?
1: I take a pill for super hearing.
2: What? I could use that. Actually, no, I don't want that. Then I can't use that as an excuse when my wife's talking.
1: Oh, yeah, that's right. You got to be careful there.
2: Yeah.
1: Performance-enhancing drugs. There's a special sporting event happening this weekend around that, and we'll get to it coming up.

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1: A controversial sporting event starts this weekend.
2: What? The F1?
1: No.
2: In Montreal?
1: No, not the F1 in Montreal, but that's a good one to watch.
3: Oh, yeah, that'll be exciting.
1: Nothing real controversial about that one, but... the 2026 Enhanced Games debut this Sunday. Yeah, in Las Vegas. Of course it's Vegas. Of course.
2: That's the best place for it.
1: It just makes sense.
2: Betting odds would be great.
1: Yeah, I'd actually like to know what the betting odds are on this stuff, if they could even do it because of PEDs. I don't know. Billed as the first international sporting event to encourage performance-enhancing drugs, the inaugural competition will feature athletes in the track sprints, swimming, and weightlifting.
2: The weightlifting would be awesome.
1: Yeah. Well, here's the thing. $25 million prize pool in all the events. So you're going to get some serious folks there. And that actually includes former 2022 World 100-meter champion Fred Curley is competing. As is world record holder Thor the Mountain Bjornsson in the deadlift.
2: Huh.
1: The guy, well...
2: He is
1: a mountain.
2: A mountain. He's huge.
1: Game of Thrones, right?
2: Yeah.
1: Smashed a guy's head.
2: Mm-hmm.
1: I seen it.
2: You did. Pedro Pascal.
1: Yeah. You can't do that to Pedro Pascal.
2: Well, he did.
1: But it'll be something to see. You're not going to see it on any major network, but it's on the Roku channel. If you have that, or YouTube, Twitch, you can watch it all there, too. But it'll be interesting to see. I want to know what kind of speeds they're running. I want to know if it really is that much better than what the normal events are. Because
2: I guess we'll find out.
1: Let's face it, the Olympics, they're enhanced, too, but...
2: In different ways.
1: Yeah, yeah.
2: They're hiding it better. They stopped taking the drugs for a while before.
1: Right. Yeah.

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1: I don't think I ever thought I'd be talking about the World Cup so much in my life. But there's a lot happening with it.
2: Yeah, we're going to be forced to talk about it for a month.
1: Yeah, over a month. I think it's going to last longer than a month. There's more teams than ever playing this year.
2: Yeah.
1: Anyway, ticket prices are coming down. Hotels aren't filling up because it's so damn expensive. But prices may be coming down. So we'll get into that soon.

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1: The World Cup is such a dumpster fire.
2: Ugh.
1: It's just, it's insane. There's so many different stories that happen.
2: Every time it's a dumpster fire, though.
1: Oh, yeah. It doesn't matter where it is. It's awful,
2: yeah.
1: Right? And the amount of money that is spent on it. So it's in North America. Most people would know that now. U.S., Canada, and Mexico.
2: Uh-huh.
1: And ticket prices were astronomical. They were absolutely insane.
2: Oh, yeah.
1: And now, ticket prices for some games, like there's one game that Saudi Arabia is playing,
2: mm-hmm.
1: you can go online and purchase it for $6.94 American now. After fees, $7.98. So
2: right.
1: Some people are saying, well, maybe.

0: this is a bit of a mistake, but others are saying, no, this is legit because no one can afford to go to the games. And here's another thing that's just come out. World Cup hotels are sitting near empty after FIFA ended up canceling up to 70% of the reserved rooms. They were tracking so many rooms for this for the longest time. And now they have to get rid of it because the amount of rooms that they plan on selling are way below the expectations. American Hotel and Lodging Association found that 80% of the U.S. hotels in World Cup host cities are way below expectations. There's a lot of people traveling from within the United States now that potentially know someone, and this is just out of the States, that know someone in a host city that are just staying with them.
1: Let's face it, man, and let's face it, like, the rich are out of touch. They're out of touch, and the rich are running these things. They don't understand that. They don't get that $1,000 for a ticket is unreasonable. They don't get that. They don't understand it. And they don't even understand that, like, $150 is a lot of money for a lot of people to go to an event.
0: Well, and you were gone, but I reported on some games for people that live in other countries. Someone from Haiti, it was like 5 years' salary for them to afford to go to a game.
1: Doesn't that make you want to puke?
0: Like, it's so sad to think. Like, but that's another problem with Haiti, right? Like, that's something completely different. But still, when you look at it that way, it's going to cost someone 5 years' salary to get to the game, hotel, and travel and everything, right? That's pretty sad when it comes down to it. So,
1: but that doesn't grow the game.
0: No, absolutely not. You need to get butts in seats if you want to grow the game.
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1: I may have called Evan names yesterday.
2: Yeah, perhaps, you did.
1: Perhaps some inappropriate names.
2: I'm not too happy about it.
1: Well, I mean, you're a little bit of a wuss.
2: I am not.
1: A little bit of a wuss.
2: That's you. Maybe you should look in the mirror. Old wussy Chad.
1: Something happening around our driving yesterday, and Evan.
2: Well, I made the right decision.
1: Sure, whatever you got to tell yourself. Safety Stanley. Stanley Safety. Whatever you want to call yourself.
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1: So go ahead and mock me.
2: I will.
3: So yesterday, we're doing a work thing, you know, and after the show. And then as we're leaving said work thing, you and I both live in the general same direction, leaving the city.
1: Mm-hmm. Yours has more swingers, but that's okay.
3: And we're driving along, and we're side by side.
1: Yes.
3: Side by each, as some people would say.
1: No, not at that point we were.
3: Okay. We were pretty close.
1: Yeah, but we weren't right by each other.
3: And we're coming up on a light. Said light turns yellow.
1: Uh-huh.
3: And you stopped so fast. You stopped so fast for that. Yeah, I kept going. Because there was lots of time.
1: You were ahead of me. Let's get the facts straight here. You were ahead of me by quite a bit.
3: Old safety Stanley here.
1: By quite a bit. And I did the right thing by stopping because you were ahead of me by quite a bit. While I was trying to get into that lane, I came up. I was ahead of you, and I came up on someone that was going slow. So you were able to go past me.
3: No.
1: And then
3: not the way
1: I stopped
3: it.
1: And I was trying to get over. Because at that point, I decided right then and there, I was going to get a donair for lunch.
3: Okay, well, I could appreciate wanting a donair,
1: mm-hmm.
3: and you know,
1: and I made the right decision.
3: But I just envisioned you two hands on the wheel, you know, and you're like,
1: actually at that point I wasn't, but when I passed you, I was sitting up.
3: You were
1: 10-2.
3: You were
1: just looking over at you, smiling.
3: You were. But anyway, the way you stopped at that for that yellow light, man,
1: what,
3: it was just
1: nice,
3: like,
1: and gently, no, and then I was leading up to it.
3: No, you were like. Such concern. It was a. It seemed like a real concern stop.
1: Real concern.
3: You know, yellow just means, you know, you should start to stop, right?
1: It's a recommendation.
3: Yeah.
1: Right? Like, you don't have to.
3: I didn't run a red. Let's be very clear here. I did not run a red.
1: You might as well have.
3: I didn't, though.
1: You were pretty close.
3: When I'm behind people that stop fully for the yellow, drives me nutty.
1: I was nutty. When I stopped, it was red.
3: No, that's
1: not true. It was the right call. You were further ahead of me. And then you ended up stopping at the light.
3: Yeah.
1: That was just up anyway. I would have caught you. I would have been right there.
3: I got home 30 seconds faster than you, Evan.
1: Oh, yeah.
3: What'd you do with that 30 seconds?
1: I went and got a donair.
3: Oh, yeah, that's right. You did. You know what? It all worked out for you.
1: I made a way better decision.
3: It was all coming up, Evan, yesterday.

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1: Ah, sweet nostalgia. Remember 1991? 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
1: One of the I think it might be the longest lasting reality show, right? Is Survivor the longest lasting one?
2: Probably.
1: It's the first one I can remember. I think Big Brother came after it.
2: Okay.
1: But nonetheless, Survivor 50.
2: What did you call it?
1: Nonetheless?
2: No.
1: Survivor 50.
2: That's wrong.
1: It's
2: Survivor 50.
1: Oh, sorry. You're right. I should know better.
2: Yeah.
1: Because you can find me into club. You know?
2: Yeah.
1: I should know that.
2: You should know it. That's okay. You'll learn.
1: Or the candy shop. Mm-hmm. I'll let you lick.
2: No, come on.
1: So
2: family-friendly radio program.
1: Jeff Probst still hosting Survivor. Uh-huh. And he had a little live slip-up on the air. And could have gone real bad. But he recovered, kind of. We'll get to it coming up.

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0: 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The Saskatchewan Rough Riders preseason game is coming to Saskatoon when the Riders take on the Bombers on Saturday, May 23rd at 5 p.m. at Griffith Stadium. 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
1: Survivor 50. The finale was last night. Yeah, Survivor 50. Oh,
2: my mic's on now.
1: Yeah. Go ahead and say it again.
2: What?
1: Yeah. Yeah. Yeah. And spoiler alert. If you haven't watched, come on. This doesn't actually spoil who wins it. By the way, I'm not going to tell you who won it. Because there might still be people who haven't watched it.
2: Right. Like, I'm not going to tell you what happened in the series finale of The Boys.
1: Oh, all right.
2: That wrapped up.
1: Ah. Did it?
2: Yeah.
1: I haven't seen that. I haven't watched that yet.
2: I love The Boys. It's real good.
1: Anyway, I'm getting distracted here. So here's what happened. Jeff Probst, the host of Survivor since the beginning.
2: Probst, the host?
1: Yeah, 64 years old.
2: Looks good.
1: He revealed that contestant Rizzo Volovic lost the show's final fire-making challenge, which determines who advances to the final three, before the pre-taped segment even aired on television. So it's live. And he says this, camp life is also about fire making. And he goes on to say, I don't know if there's something in there to think about. Anyway, Rizzo, you've become the final member of our jury. Take a spot over there. And then it gets awkwardly quiet in the studio.
2: Huh.
1: And he says, this is it. These are our people. Their games fell a little short, but this is the group that is going to. And then there's a pause. And then Jeff Probst goes, what just happened? And the contestants say, the fire hasn't happened yet. He goes, huh? And then you can hear somebody going, keep going, off camera. And he says, I'm not even sure what happened. And then he said, all right, so I love doing live television. Then he throws to commercial. And then afterwards he came back and he said, in case you're confused, this is what happened. We were going to show you fire making and then have the loser of fire making, Rizzo, come out and talk about if he had practiced fire making, maybe he would have won. Instead, we did a Survivor twist. It's the last twist of the season, we call it. A peek into the future. So now we're going to watch Rizzo lose in a fire to Jonathan. Then they aired it.
2: Oh, my God.
1: Listen, we do, you know, live radio. That's true. Working without a net, it's dicey sometimes.
2: One of the big questions I get with broadcasting is, how do you not swear? Because I swear a lot.
1: You and I are absolute sailors,
2: and that's the biggest question I get. And I just say it's like it's real tough some days. I catch myself more and more having a far more difficult time now not swearing than ever before.
1: It's really weird. It's like a switch.
2: You
1: learn to flip it. But what's really tough now is you and I also do these podcasts that are unedited, and we swear on those.
2: And we're still pretty good. We don't swear on them as much as we normally
1: do. We're not crazy, but even then, those are in front of mics, and you're always told not to swear in front of a live mic, but
2: yeah.
1: You
2: know what I say to that?
1: F it.
2: Yeah,
1: you can't say it. Cruise.

0: We are days away. Days away from preseason action with the Saskatchewan Roughriders in Saskatoon.
1: Mm-hmm.
0: That's Saturday, this Saturday, Griffith Stadium.
1: Here's something.
0: Hmm?
1: The Riders are bringing the Titan display screen to Saskatoon, the largest mobile display screen in North America for the game.
0: They're going to show all kinds of stuff on there.
1: Oh, yeah.
0: You could be on it. Maybe they'll film you.
1: I won't be there.
0: Oh. But if you're at the game, you might end up on the big screen. May I suggest putting up the F finger?
1: That's no. Always funny.
0: Or pulling your shirt up?
1: No.
0: Pounding
1: a beer instead of the kiss cam. You kiss your beer and then you
0: pound
1: it.
0: That's right. That's always a fun thing to do, too.
1: Yeah.
0: Anyway, tickets are still available at Riderville.com, but very limited amount. So go now.
2: You never know what we're giving away.
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1: Mission Control, we're locked in and ready to go. 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Everybody get your hands up. Check it out. Oh, oh, yeah, yeah.
2: Oh, well, anyway, that's
1: the first time that's ever happened to me.
2: I swear.
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3: Rumors spreading around in that Texas town. About the shack outside the games. And you know what I'm talking about. 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They got a lot of nice girls.

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1: Mark Johnston, pretty high and mighty in his white pants here today.
2: Yeah.
1: Pretty high and mighty walking around the building.
2: Why do people wear white pants, by the way?
1: It's a risky move.
2: It is. And not only because you may have a slip up, but what if you slop something on it?
1: Yeah. Exactly.
2: You stain them.
1: Yeah. White anything. I don't wear white clothes.
2: No?
1: No. First off, it's not very slimming.
2: No.
1: Mark doesn't have to worry about that.
2: Yeah, he's skinny.
1: Yeah.
2: Skinny fella.
1: And he made fun of something I'm wearing.
2: Mm-hmm.
1: And I don't think you're going to appreciate it either.
2: I think you
1: actually might have my back on this.
2: Probably not, but we'll see, I guess.
1: I'm trying to get some companionship going between the two of us.
2: Okay.
1: Not so adversarial. Have my back on this. We'll see if you do.

0: Brad and Evan.
1: I go to the back, grab a coffee.
2: Uh-huh.
1: And, you know, Mark Johnston from our sister station, he likes to mock what people wear all the time.
2: Mm-hmm.
1: You know? Mm-hmm. Not very nice either.
2: He's a real fashionista, that guy, he thinks, eh?
1: Yeah. Now, I may have made a comment like, did mommy dress you today? You look like a toddler. I might have said something like that to him.
2: Oh, yeah. Well, you pick on him. You're kind of a bully around him. Everyone needs to know that.
1: And he made fun of my footwear. Now, I'm not wearing Crocs today.
2: Were you wearing Asics?
1: Yeah.
2: Yeah, I noticed and then you were wearing Asics yesterday. Were you going to go play volleyball?
1: Yeah, that's exactly what he said. Are you going to go play volleyball? And my response to him was, listen, young punk, at my age, you find a comfortable shoe, you stick with it.
2: Yeah, so you're not wrong. You are not wrong.
1: Yeah. And what's more, an ASIC shoe is a comfortable shoe.
2: They're a very comfortable shoe. Very comfortable shoe. Especially when you're playing volleyball. You don't strike me as a guy that ever played volleyball.
1: And then he asked if I had knee pads on under my jeans.
2: That's for something else. But those, the ASICs are great. And they're making a big comeback now. The ASICs.
1: They should never go away.
2: It's like Brooks. They're very expensive now. You used to go and buy those shoes, at the low end.
1: That's different.
2: No, Brooks are a high-end shoe now.
1: What, are you going to tell me K-Swiss is making a comeback?
2: They are.
1: K-Swiss is not making a comeback.
2: Google it right now. Look up K-Swiss comeback.
1: I remember one time...
2: I'll look it up.
1: When I was in high school...
2: I'm actually not going to because I don't know.
1: But. All my buddies... I bought some K-Swiss shoes in high school.
2: Uh-huh.
1: And all my buddies bugged me. And they were like, K-Swiss... What are you doing with Kate? Really? And I was like, they're making a comeback. And I lied because they weren't making a comeback.
2: Except in Lanigan.
1: I wanted to start the comeback. You know? And so just leave my ASICs alone. Do you have any idea the technology that goes into an ASICs shoe?
2: I noticed your ASICs yesterday. And I thought to myself, Evan, you should ask Chad if he's going to play volleyball.
1: I'm
2: going to
1: take my shoe off, Evan.
2: Are you going to throw it?
1: No, I want you to see something.
2: Oh, God. I'm not smelling them.
1: No. What does it say on the side of my shoe?
2: Gore-Tex.
1: It says Gore-Tex. Do you have any idea of the technology that goes into Gore-Tex?
2: That was going to be my next thing. What does the Gore-Tex do for your shoe? What is it doing?
1: Keeps protecting your foot dry.
2: Is that what it's doing? Is keeping your foot dry?
1: I can play volleyball in the rain.
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12: 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It could be yours for just $125 a week. 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
1: So here I am talking about this 81-year-old grandma playing Minecraft online on Twitch, and she did it to actually raise money, a GoFundMe for her grandson who's going through cancer treatment.
2: Oh boy.
1: She's raised like a ton of money, like $59,000 or something like that for her grandson. And she was playing Minecraft doing a 24/7 stream, and then SWAT shows up, and Chad's like, "Oh, yeah?" So SWAT shows up all the time for Twitch streamers or whatever the hell they're called.
2: I said she was swatted. She's like, that's a thing.
1: Okay, well, that's what I mean. So you said swatted, but I said SWAT shows up. What's the difference? There's no difference.
2: Well, no, so what it is stupid. People will be...
1: waste of resources.
2: This happens a lot on Twitch, that you'll be streaming, playing a game or whatever, and maybe you've been doxxed. Or people can figure out where you live, and they'll call the SWAT team. They'll say there's a situation at your address.
1: Oh, okay.
2: And then they want to watch you get, you know, the SWAT team come in on your live.

0: stream because they think it's funny when a SWAT team comes in.
1: That's stupid. Who are these idiots doing that? That's a huge waste of resources.
2: Oh, no, it's highly illegal.
1: Who gets the bill for that?
0: You and I.
1: That's brutal. Yeah. That's the dumbest thing I've ever heard.
0: Yeah, but it's you know, it's something that nerds do when they're on Twitch.
1: These nerds need to smarten the hell up, because that's stupid. What if there's actually another situation? You know, they have 20 police cars showing up here, 5 SWAT officers, drones are flying all around the house, and then she's like, "Oh, I never felt more protected." That is stupid.
0: Well, what it should be is, I could just imagine the SWAT team coming in and just, "Sir, put down the Mountain Dew Code Red and Cheesies."
1: What do you say to this grandma, though? It smells like mothballs in here.
0: Put down the Metamucil.
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